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The original version of this song actually censored Jim Morrison singing She Gets High. Later releases finally restored it. It's The Doors, Break On Through.

Seattle's Rock 102.5 KZOK. Billy Idol actually got the title for this song at a party after seeing the Rolling Stones drinking Rebel Yell bourbon. He even asked them, do you plan on using this as a song title? They said, nah, that's where he got this one.

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There are a lot of great concerts coming through town. 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Here's Brian Adams.

0: tell me this is a fucking time machine. Yeah, that's why I'm just coming from Shady 11. 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

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Lil Forner to kick off the show tonight. What's going on in his battle? If you want to throw something to the playlist while we're hanging out, all you got to do is let me know. 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Battle on air. Alice in Chains. They're on now.

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1: Hey, what's up? It's Battle. Now, there is a list of everyday phrases that can sound condescending. You know, things like, oh, that's cute, or you're trying your best, or it's not that big of a deal. It's really all in how you say it. That's cute could mean somebody likes your kid's drawing, or you just told them your business idea and they think you're an idiot. Mine is, you would understand. Well, I definitely won't now. You skipped the explanation and went straight to insulting me. What is one of those phrases that instantly gets under your skin? Let me know. Hit the talk.

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0: Seattle's Rock, it's 102.5 KZOK. All right, so now that the kids are back in school, I'm curious from you, and we can get into it, today's talkback question of the day. What has been the biggest pain you've encountered since school return, whether you got kids or don't? I'd love to hear from you on the show today. Go to the iHeartRadio app, tap that talkback mic, and drop us a message. Let's get things started. Andre, what's the biggest pain you've encountered since school returns?
1: I can't go to my usual spots in the morning. Uh-huh. Like, I got a coffee spot that I absolutely love.
0: Yeah.
1: But now, it's flooded with kids. Mm-hmm. I got to go a half an hour early just to get coffee.
0: Oh, that is the biggest pain in the, you know what, dude? And I completely understand. For sure.

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Seattle's Rock, it's 102.5 KZOK. If you ever want to be a part of Talkback Question of the Day, all you got to do is go over there to the iHeartRadio app, pull us up, and up in the top right corner, you'll see a microphone button. You press that microphone button. It'll count you down 3, 2, 1. And then you got 30 seconds to say whatever's on your mind. Tom Petty's on now.

0: 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Linda, let me ask you, what has been the biggest pain you've encountered since school has returned?
1: The biggest pain is the traffic. Ooh, I don't know if there's more kids this year or everyone's waiting to last minute, but it is really bad.
0: I was waiting for somebody to chime in on the traffic part for sure. If you want to

Seattle's Rock, it's 102.5 KZOK. Hanging out with you Saturday night. What's going on? It is Battle. Appreciate you being here with us. Hey, by the way, if you want to hear anything, let me know. Hit that talk back, Michael, while listening on the iHeartRadio. I've got some Ozzy and Foghat on the way after Creed.

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1: 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Was like, hey, can you play some Skynyrd? And I said, absolutely. He said, can you play Freebird? And I said, hell yeah.

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1: So I will tell you that I am excited about the new Grand Theft Auto game coming out in November. Apparently there's a collector's edition that's coming out that's pretty pricey, but they forget to put one thing in there. I'll tell you about it next.

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Be sure to make us a preset there on your free iHeartRadio app. Hanging out with you Saturday night. What's going on? It is Battle on the way next. We'll talk about this. Apparently, there's a thing called the boob rest. What is that? I'll explain next.

Okay, what's up? It's Battle and Ashley Ryan as your tickets to see the Seattle Kraken home opener on October 4th at Climate Pledge Arena. All you got to do is listen every afternoon at 4:30 for the winning keyword. 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

a favor. 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Hey, what's going on? It's Battle. So people are sharing the worst mistakes that you can make while cooking. Two good reminders. Check inside the oven before you preheat it. That should be number one. I always forget that. And wash your hands after chopping jalapenos, especially before touching your eyes. I've done that before. The pepper does not care that you've moved on to another activity. Dinner's on hold. You're now dealing with the consequences of that. What has been your biggest kitchen disaster? I'm curious. Maybe burned dinner, melted something, whatever. Tell me through the talkback, Mike, while listening on the free iHeartRadio app.

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Now, a little birdie has told me that, we're going to start giving away cash very, very soon. Those keywords are coming back. 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
1: Hey, what's up? 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

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Hey, what's up? It's Battle. Found a new list of vehicles that are getting discontinued after this year. Yeah. Edmunds says vehicles headed for retirement include the Ford Escape, the Toyota GR Supra, and the Tesla Model S. Meanwhile, somebody listening right now has a car with 200,000 miles, three warning lights, and a window held up by determination. What is a car that you would buy again in a heartbeat, if you could? 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

102.5 KZOK, what's going on? It's Battle hanging out here with you. Tanner, Laura, and Casey have got your tickets to see the Smashing Pumpkins at Climate Pledge Arena on November 6th. All you got to do, listen every morning at 7:30 for the winning keyword. 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

misfits, rebels, loudmouths, and anyone who doesn't want to feel old. 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

102.5 KZOK, Seattle's Rock. I am Rob Brandt, and in an early interview, Kurt Cobain said that this song, inspired by a television documentary about children suffering from cancer, it's Nirvana and Heart-Shaped Box.

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Sometimes bands, when they put albums together, don't realize how good some of the songs are. David Bowie supposedly had to convince Queen to release this one. Here's another one, Bites the Dust.

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Here's Blind Melon.

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Well, they're making their first live appearance since January of 2025 at Flea's Benefit to mark the 25th anniversary of the Silver Lake Conservatory of Music. It's October 17th at the Hollywood Palladium. 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Here's Under the Bridge.

0: no dark side in the moon, really. 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
1: 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It's Rob Brandt, and evidently at a recent Guns N' Roses show, Axl not feeling well. He wasn't sure what was going on. Had to cut the set list by about 5 songs. As soon as the show was over, he made a beeline, and he hurled. Slipping.

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Rob Brandt with you. December, it can wait, man. Let's just get through Halloween. Agreed? Yeah. It's Collective Soul now.

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I said you look so fine that I really wanna make you mine. 4, 5, 6, come on and get your kicks. Now you don't need

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Seattle's Rock 102.5 KZOK. I am Rob Brandt, and I was talking about it earlier. Dave Grohl, part of the benefit to mark the 25th anniversary of Flea's, the Silver Lake Conservatory of Music, October 17th at the Hollywood Palladium. 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

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Rob Brandt in for Stacey Walters. You got a dirty mind. You know this song is about the recording industry, the business, right? Billy Squier's The Stroke.

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Next leg starts next year in Vancouver. 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

102.5 KZOK, Seattle's Rock. It's Rob Brandt with you, and congratulations going to 78-year-old Kath Bowie. Who is she? Well, she's the oldest female Fortnite streamer on Twitch. She's now in the Guinness Book of World Records. She'll be featured in next year's edition of the book. Well done.

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102.5 KZOK, Seattle's Rock. I'm Rob Brandon for Stacy Walter. I appreciate you keeping me company in the wee hours of the new day. Still the weekend, though. Let's celebrate. It's 3 doors down when I'm gone.

102.5 KZOK. I am Rob Brand, and she recently underwent orthopedic surgery to treat a fractured vertebrae following a spinal injury. Ow, that hurts. Supposedly, she's still in rehab. Hope she gets back to 100%. It's Joan Jett and the Blackhearts. I love rock and roll.

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0: Seattle's Rock 102.5 KZOK. Hey, it's Rob Brand. He keeps teasing us,
1: but he won't tell us when the new album is coming out. My guess, 2027.
0: It's Lenny Kravitz in America, really.

102.5 KZOK, Seattle's Rock. I am Rob Brandt. Hope your weekend is going well. From one of their best albums, in my humble opinion, here's the title cut to Dr. Feelgood. It's Motley Crue now.

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Would you still like them as much if they kept their original name, Mookie Blaylock? I think we would. Here's Pearl Jam and Black.

102.5 KZOK. I am Rob Brand. If you had the privilege to see these guys in the current Power Up Tour, when you heard this one, you knew it was over. Did you head to the exits early, or did you stay? You stayed, didn't you? Yeah, you should. AC/DC for those about to rock.

0: meals. But when summer arrives, that access to those meals disappear. So only 1 in 7 eligible kids can actually access meals in the summer. And in particular, rural communities, that gap is even wider because of long distances, limited transportation, and the lack of nearby meal sites. And so we're using Amazon's delivery network, because it already reaches some of the most remote rural communities in America every day to deliver packages, to deliver meals directly to kids in those rural communities.
1: It's something that I found so fascinating, which it wouldn't occur to me, you know, your normal radio person, when we had David Sapolsky on the show during the mass floods that happened out in, I wouldn't say it's not Eastern Washington, but it's east of Seattle. And I didn't realize that they already had the infrastructure to deliver, to do all of these things. And I think that is something should be celebrated.
0: Yeah. And the ability to just, the thing I loved about this program, I think, is that we already had delivery drivers going into these communities, already delivering boxes every single day. Right. And what we were able to do is these meals, they're shelf-stable meals, and they are in a box like any other package you might see being delivered. And so you could have drivers delivering these boxes to doorsteps of kids and not even know what's in there. They thought it was another Amazon package, but what it ended up being was a full week of meals for kids, breakfast and lunch.
1: And I think the food insecurity, especially for parents who are struggling to come up with the funds to put food on the table, let's say. It's just fascinating to me how this can work. So where does the funding come from for this?
0: Yeah, that's a great question. So this program operates under the U.S. Department of Agriculture's Summer Food Service Program. This is the program that makes sure kids can get fed in the summer. And we partner with local food banks and school districts in the area to deliver these meals. So those partners, those food banks and school districts I mentioned, they're responsible for all things food. So sourcing that nutritious shelf-stable food, getting that food into boxes, applying an Amazon shipping label to that box. Then from there, we as Amazon take over. And we go and we pick up those boxes from them. We take them to our operations center nearby, and then they go out for delivery just like any other package within 24 to 72 hours. And this is probably my favorite answer of when you ask where the funding comes from. We deliver these for free. There's no cost to that food bank or that school district or to that end of family receiving the box. So it is free for all that are involved.
1: Well, that is truly amazing. Again, Jill Slaby joining me from Amazon, and she is Senior Product Manager for Logistics for Good at Amazon. I want to make sure I get that title correct. Yeah, that is one thing that I was thinking about, because in the summer, right, you don't know how many kids actually get fed at school, right? There's a lot of programs and everything, and then the kids come home. One, there's taking care of the kids because the parents are still working. They don't get the summers off like the kids do from school. And two, having to put more food on the table. I'm wondering when this idea was founded.
0: That's a good question. So we have been working with No Kid Hungry, who is a national voice in feeding kids, especially in the summer months. And what they found from all of their research is that home delivery of summer meals is what families wanted, that convenience, that ability to get it to their doorsteps. And a couple years ago, they realized we need to go in search of a logistics partner that might be able to help us. And this was at the exact same time our team, Logistics for Good, was determining we wanted to focus on food security, and in particular food security in rural communities, and how could we help. And it was, I don't know how it was, if it was fate or what it was, but we both ended up being introduced by a colleague we had in common and said, wow, you guys seem to be really working on similar things. Do you want to have a conversation? And it was perfect timing. And so we partnered with this pilot that we started this year, actually started last year with two partners, one in Virginia and one in Arkansas, to make sure we could do this and do this well in rural communities. And so it came about 2.5 years ago. And now this year we've delivered over 2 million meals in 13 states to kids across the rural communities in the U.S.
1: That's amazing. 2 million. 2 million meals. There must be so much background that you have to do to work with the pantries and the food banks. I mean, that takes a team.
0: Yeah, it does take a team. So I'm but one very small part of the Amazon team that is making this happen. We have our team on the ground that are actually close to these locations that are there not just delivering the boxes, but kind of becoming part of the fabric or part of the community as they're doing this. Forgive me, I'm going to share a story from one of our
1: partners
0: in Quincy, Illinois.
1: Please do. Please.
0: We have a school district in Quincy, Illinois that we worked with this summer, and they were feeding about

0: 1,500 kids per week with this program. They were 4 miles away from the Amazon delivery station we had in that community, 4 miles. And when we were like, oh, we'll get these boxes delivered, that's not a problem. But what we started connecting the school district to the actual Amazon operations facility in that community, that site leader, and shared about the program. And they ended up knowing each other, smaller community. And what ended up happening and just touched my heart so much is that each week, what the school had to do is they would palletize the boxes for us. They basically take plastic wrap and wrap all the boxes on a pallet for us so we can come pick it up and pick it up safely. And there were a couple of times that they just ran out of plastic wrap the day before we were supposed to pick up. And they just picked up the phone. They called our Amazon operations team 4 miles away and said, we've ran out of plastic wrap. What are we going to do? And they stopped what they were doing, brought them some plastic wrap, wrapped it up for them. So it was all ready to go. And so they just started this relationship and they texted every week throughout the summer to make sure like if anything came up. So just that ongoing like conversation and that community connection, I think, is just like something that has touched me throughout this whole program.
1: You touched me with that story. I mean, I usually ask a starfish story on this show, and you just gave it to me without me even telling you the story. I don't know if you know the starfish story.
0: I do. I listened actually to the episode Bettina Styx did with you a few months ago, yes. And I heard that question, and I was like, I wonder if she'll ask me. I really do love that question.
1: But you already answered it.
0: There's another.
1: Oh, please.
0: I was thinking about that before I came out to talk to you today. And for me, like I had mentioned before we kind of scaled this pilot this summer, last summer, 2 summers ago, that was, we worked in 2 states, Virginia and Arkansas. We partnered with a school district in Arkansas and a food bank in Virginia. And after that summer, last summer wrapped up, I got a chance to meet some of the moms whose kids were receiving the boxes in Virginia just to hear, how did that program work for you? Give us your honest feedback. And one of the questions I asked one of the moms was, tell me just is there a favorite thing you had about this program? Can you tell me what it was? And in my mind, I had some ideas of what this could be. I honestly thought it'd be maybe the convenience of the box being at my doorstep, not having to go get it. Like I had some preconceived notions, but she looked at me, didn't hesitate a moment and said, the consistency. I could count on the fact that this box was going to be at my doorstep every week. I knew it would be there and I could count on it, the consistency. And I don't know why that surprised me when I thought about it. It made a ton of sense. But that word, that consistency, is something I've kept with me since last summer and what I kept going back to as we were scaling this year. Sometimes when you scale programs, you get into the weeds on things, kind of get lost. And what I tried to always come back to and work backwards was, how can we show up? How can we be consistent for every family receiving one of these boxes each and every week? So that is kind of what has, I guess, guided me in that word, consistency.
1: Well, you've put a lot of starfish back in the ocean, Jill. I will say that for sure. But you learned from that response as well. You learned from her. And
0: yeah,
1: what I like to let people know who are listening right now is that I think there's some negative connotations around big businesses. And Amazon is a big one. And people don't realize how much they do. And it gets overlooked. You know, we are all Prime people. We watch movies on Prime. We do all the things, right? But the community impact that Amazon has, I think, gets overlooked at times. What would you want to say to people who might think otherwise?
0: That's a good question. I think for me, I don't know why I've been surprised, but what has touched my heart internally when we have these projects, I am so lucky to have a job that does focus day to day on the community, and I get to work on projects just like this. But we have so many employees across the world who don't. But when we have these projects, they are more than happy to either step away from their day job or add it to their already very full plate because they want to give back in these communities where we live, where we operate. And that is something that has been blown away. I've never heard someone say, nope, I can't. I'm so sorry. I don't have the time. The minute that you kind of share the program and what we're working on and we want to give back, they said, how can we do it? How can we do more? So even that, the example I gave earlier in Quincy, Illinois, where our school district is now texting with our Amazon operations team weekly, they're now trying to figure out, how can we do a weekend backpack program that's delivered to kids' doorsteps? Like, how can we keep this connection going even outside that summer month? So I think it's like the people and their their willingness to give back and how can they do more. And that's just something that's blown me away throughout this whole program.
1: I completely love every, like, I'm a connections person. I call myself human crazy glue. I just like people. I mean, I'll tell you a quick one. I got rear-ended yesterday and it was on my way to work. It was not a big deal. And I just decided to have a positive human interaction. The kid was freaked out. He had never been in an accident. It was minor damage. I was not hurt. He was not hurt. His car was fine. And we, you know, you have to do the thing where you exchange the information. But he was so upset. And I was like, okay. I'm going to therapize you right now.
0: You know? Can I help you?
1: Yeah. Yes. Okay. Yes, you hit me, but everything's fine. You're fine. I'm fine. Minor bumper damage. Everything's good. Okay.
0: Yeah.
1: Like I'm on my way to work. Like he was really upset. And I have decided to live each of my days with a positive human interaction. And and it sounds like you get tons of those. I was going to ask you about your connections with the school districts. How does that process work?
0: That's a great question. So we worked with No Kid Hungry, who is that national partner I mentioned, right. And they identify some school districts and food banks that are interested in doing home delivery for the summer food service program. And from there, we start a conversation with those school districts and kind of explain exactly how this process on the Amazon side works. We pick them up for you, how it's delivered, like what that looks like. And then once they say, we want to do it, we get them onboarded. And then we had this cohort of 18 food banks, 18 school districts this summer. And this also was going back to the human connection piece. Once we had this group that we were going to be working with this summer, we started up what I called office hours every week, where it was, let's get this group together. We can talk about any questions you have on the Amazon side. But honestly, you guys can talk to each other because they had questions. Some of them hadn't done home delivery before, the majority of them. How do we do this under our school district roof? How do we make this happen? And so they would talk to each other. And so we had these office hours and there would be questions, but also they would share funny stories of what had happened or things that they had learned while navigating, figuring out home delivery. One of the stories that has stuck with me and it still gives me a great chuckle when I think about it or find the photo is we had a school district in Indiana and they were shipping about 200 boxes a week. So they're reaching 200 kids per week, one box each. And they said, guys, I've learned something very crucial about the printing of the shipping labels we have to do. Do not print all 200 at once. Print them in small batches. And he had printed all 200 of them and it had lined the entire school hallway with labels. And he sent us a photo from the security footage of him just folding them and it was the entire hallway. And so just like little funny things like that of like shipping labels, like printing, how can we help each other? Every week, everyone got on that call and just shared something that they thought not only they learned, but that other group of 17, they didn't have that happen again. But that photo I printed out and it's been on my desk and it makes me laugh each day when something maybe not as fun happens and I just kind of look back on it and it gives me a chuckle.
1: Well, yes, I think that anything that brings you joy is a good thing to bring into the world because then you go out with positive energy. So with the school districts, I just wanted to go back to that just because do they identify the families that are in need?
0: Yeah, so the school district or the food banks, they identify the kids in need and they'll enroll them in the program. So if the family says they'd want to receive a box, they then self-enroll into the program by providing their child's name, the shipping address, and then the boxes then start to be delivered from there. So yeah, the school is the one that's identifying the families that want to receive these boxes.
1: And what does the box entail?
0: That's a great question. It depends on what they want to be doing, but it can include anywhere from 5, 7, or 10 days worth of food and includes both breakfast and lunch in there. So that breakfast could be something like cereal with some shelf-stable milk in there. Then you've got lunches. You've got some, I've seen like microwavable like meals that you can put in there, or they've got like pita chips and hummus, kind of all these different things that they so creative on the shelf stable like meal side of things and what is delivered. But it's anywhere from like 10 meals to 20 meals that are in each box that are delivered.
1: Again, this is Jill Slaby, who is the Senior Product Manager for Logistics for Amazon for Good. And I love all the good that you're doing. It is such a pleasure to have you right now. Can you tell me who puts these together? Is it the food banks themselves or is it whoever partners with Amazon for this?
0: Yeah, so the food bank or the school district is the one that is sourcing that food, and they all kind of do it a little bit differently. Some of them will buy individual items and kit every single individual box themselves with volunteers. Some work directly with vendors who put together kind of pre-packaged kits for them, and then they are responsible for getting the food bank or the school district getting that Amazon shipping label on it. So kind of it depends, but it's the school district who is the one or the food bank that's actually sourcing that food and getting that box ready to be delivered to doorsteps.
1: Well, it sounds like you've done a ton of research into making this happen at an affordable rate that people can actually get these things for free. And that's amazing. No kids go hungry is just, I have been lucky in life. You know, we all ate a casserole for dinner, but we had food, right? And so I just look at what you guys are doing and just to take that stress off of parents too. I mean, the kids aren't thinking about that. They're going to get dinner. The parents are constantly stressed about it, and they're working so hard just to put that food on the table. What kind of satisfaction do you take in everything that you do?
0: Well, going back to just what you said about like the stress for the parents, another story though that did stick with me from this summer when we were with the school district in North Carolina is what she had heard from the families and the parents was that I as the parent can now eat. Because I know my kids have food,
1: wow.
0: And they were giving up their food to make sure their kids had meals. Like you said, the kid never knew there was anything they needed to worry about.
1: The parents are strong.
0: Because their parents took care of them. But now the parents themselves were able to eat because they didn't have to worry about where the meals were coming for their kids. And that also like brought tears to my eyes when she shared that. Like I just hadn't thought about like the parents and the sacrifice that they are making to make sure their kids were fed. And so just them being able to eat, I think is also something that I hadn't really candidly thought about until that story was shared with me.
1: Well, Jill, your passion for this and your complete honesty is why you are the perfect person in this position. And I'd like you to share anything more about Hunger Action Month, anything that Amazon is doing beyond the No Kids Go Hungry. I know it was the summer and you guys are sharing your results, but I'd like you to have the floor right now to share anything else.
0: That's great. Yeah, outside the summer, Amazon is partnering with partners like food banks and other community organizations to deliver meals year-round to doorsteps. This is not just a summer-only program. In the Puget Sound area, since 2020, we've delivered over 6 million meals to doorsteps. So this is something that happens every single day in our community. And we also do a bulk logistics. So if a food bank needs to move a full trailer full of food from their location to another food bank location, we donate that trailer movement to also get bulk food items from their locations to others. So we're leveraging all things Amazon logistics to get food from point A to point B because we have it. We might as well. We should move it. We should move food.
1: I mean, it's kind of amazing the different conversations that I've had. And I mentioned this earlier before we started talking about this specific program. But the more I learn about what Amazon does and the fact that they're willing to use the logistics that are already in place to aid people in any situation really impresses me. How long have you been there?
0: I've been with Amazon since 2020.
1: Okay. Oh, you joined right in the thick of it.
0: Yes. Learned all the things. Yes.
1: Yeah. Were you in this role when you joined?
0: I joined the Prime Day team in 2020. So was part of the team that executed on the program management side, Prime Day across all of the countries worldwide. So I think at that time it was around 21 countries. And so that was great. Learned a lot about Amazon and all the things that go into pulling off an event like Prime Day.
1: Yeah, I mean, it's a big day. I use it quite often. I definitely check in on my stuff on Prime Day. And so how long have you been in this specific role?
0: About 4 years. I moved over to the Logistics for Good team. And I feel so lucky every day that this is the job I get to do.
1: That's how I feel about mine. I get to talk to people like you. And yeah, I you know, Monday to Friday, I'm on Sports Talk Radio. On the weekends, I'm sideline reporting. And then this is my passion project as well.
0: Well, it very much comes across in the conversation that we had today. So thank you.
1: Thank you. Are there any starfishes I missed out on?
0: No, I think those were like the ones. I love, I think, well, actually, when I did hear your starfish story, it also brought a smile to my face because a couple years ago when we first started talking with No Kid Hungry about how could we do this? How could we deliver in rural communities in a way that is consistent and reliable? we brought this to our leadership and they were enthusiastic. Like our VP said, go for it, do it. She wanted us to go for it. And at the end of that meeting, she shared the starfish story that as she's like, please just keep this in mind as you're working. Work backwards from the one family, the one partner we start with, and the rest will come. And so when I heard that this was your question, I was like, were we meant to be on this eventually? Like it was. So just, I guess it's a starfish. The fact that the starfish story is big, is more than just, I don't know, just it made me smile when I heard this was a question.
1: I am so happy to hear that because when I took over this show, I made it my thing and I was like, I'm going to do this on every show. If the opportunity is there, if it's not really about part of the conversation, I won't force it in, but it was, my mom read it to me as a kid and it was kind of like a poem. And then it evolved too. And now they have like this whole .org going on.
0: Yeah.
1: Yes. I'm like, oh, okay. Like that was a story for me as a kid, but it taught me that if you can just affect one life, if you could do one thing and then focus on that one thing and then go outwards, but you don't have to focus on 10,000 people at a time. Be nice to someone, be kind. Positive human interaction is actually, I realize, my energy source. And I think that this has given me a lot of energy today.
0: I love that. Yeah, I totally agree. I mean, child hunger, the summer meal gap is huge. And we alone, we're never going to be able to fix it. But we, like with the starfish, one meal at a time is going to make a difference to that one child. So that's how we're approaching it. And that's where we're going with it.
1: And I love that delivery drivers, it's like, you know, top, bottom, top, down, like whoever is whatever position in the company is doing it and is passionate about it. And it makes me really happy. I'm so glad for those who are listening right now. We are on Zoom so we can see each other. You won't get to see us, but it's really great to see you.
0: You too. This was great.
1: Again, this is Seattle Voice. My name is Jessamyn McIntyre, your host of Seattle Voice. If you want your voice heard, you can email seattlevoice@iheartmedia.com. And now we're going to switch gears. As September is National Preparedness Month, when it comes to disasters, we don't always know exactly what we need, how we should have been prepared. And that's why I bring in my expert, Mike Watkins, who's Vice President of Operations at Team Rubicon right now. Mike, thanks so much for your time.
2: No, thanks for having me. Really appreciate it.
1: I do too. And I think everyone listening will as well. As you know, sometimes people are like have their go bags. Some people know exactly what to do. But as we've experienced in our state out here in Washington with the recent fires that have just completely ravaged the Spokane area and surrounding areas, there are certain things that we should be prepared for. So I wanted to ask you, what are the blind spots, the biggest ones that you witness?
2: I would say that some of the bigger blind spots are not having a good plan in place ahead of time so that you think through the steps that you need to take instead of just having to be very quick and reactionary. Mm-hmm. So having that plan, having the documents readily available that you might need and keeping those safe. If you do pack your go bag, having your documents in there that you're going to need, having an insurance information as well as a digital receipt of all your belongings. Mm. Where that's something that everyone can do kind of today is take 10 minutes with your phone, walk through your property and really record everything that you have, maybe even give it a voiceover, talk through it. So that if you do face one of those catastrophic disasters, you have a now digital receipt of everything that you had and it makes it that much more easy instead of having to try to remember that when you're working with that insurance agency. I would say one of the last blind spots is knowing where your shutoff valves are in your house. Not everyone is going to face that catastrophic disaster, but a lot of people will have kind of some of those secondary, tertiary effects. They're going to lose power. They might have some down power lines. They might have some pipes that get broken. So knowing how to turn off your gas, your electric, and your water in your home is one of those other blind spots that some people have. So learning how and where those are is just a good precautionary step to take.
1: Again, this is Mike Watkins joining me, Vice President of Operations for Team Rubicon. Can you tell me a little bit more about Team Rubicon?
2: Team Rubicon is a veteran-led humanitarian organization that serves communities before, during, and after disasters and crisis. So we will send volunteers into local communities to help after tornadoes, floods, post-fire. We have an emergency medical team that will deploy both domestically, it becomes a little bit harder, but internationally. So when you look at the Venezuelan earthquakes or the Jamaican hurricane, like we sent our emergency medical teams down there as well. So that's a big piece of what Team Rubicon does.
1: That's amazing. And this is great. And I just think during this September National Preparedness Month, and you guys are, it sounds like, international as well. If you were just going to give some more advice, let's say someone hasn't done this preparing situation, and we have flooding out here too, which we experienced last winter. It was really devastating for a lot of people, and it closed down arterial routes for people to get to and from their homes. And then we're in wildfire season as well. And you never know how long it'll go and how devastating it will be. How can someone who hasn't done this preparing do so now?
2: So I think, especially with the fire risk that you face out west, one of the things that I would look at is, we call this area within 20 feet of your home kind of that home ignition zone, reducing potential fuels. So shrubbery, trees, bushes, anything that could catch fire, especially in a dry climate, that would then put your house at further risk. I would recommend getting rid of as much, if not all of that, as possible. Not putting mulch around your house, but like rocks instead. So making it just a little bit more resilient. That's something that you can do in the long term. It would help you. It takes a little bit more work. And there are some organizations like Team RipCon that may help you with that, depending on if we have an operation going in that area. That's what we're doing, but that's something that anyone can do kind of ahead of time. Also, I'd look at putting together a plan, an emergency kit, looking at the things that you're going to know you're going to need if you lose power, because that's going to be the thing that affects tens of thousands of people after every disaster. So putting together lights, flashlights, batteries, candles, lighter, some extra water, some extra food or rations, whether those are canned or, I like ramen noodles. So we have a couple cases of extra ramen noodles.
1: You're in good company.
2: Other things, if you get so robust as you have your own home generator or like a portable one, making sure that you're using that well downwind and away from your house so that you don't put your family at risk with the gases that come out of those things. Those are some other steps you can take just to be more prepared and ready to go.
1: Thank you again. This is Mike Watkins, who is the Vice President of Operations for Team RipCon. I read your resume, not to be a fangirl over here, but thank you for your service. Marine Corps veteran, former Naval Flight Officer, senior leader with Team RipCon. And I wanted to know how you got involved with this.
2: Yeah, that's great. Three things I'd love to talk about. My family, my Marine Corps time, or Team RipCon. I would say all three of these collided when I found Team RipCon. I was at the end of 20 years serving the Marine Corps. I was doing one of my last overnight posts. And the Marine Corps is very specific about what you can and cannot do on post. So if you can picture this, they had a TV with CNN with no sound sitting behind your desk, and then one of those old IBM square computers on the front desk, and a couple of magazines. I happened to find an article on Team RipCon in the Marine Corps Times. So it was the January 15 article. I read through it. And this is the second organization outside the Marine Corps where, after taking a few minutes and understanding what they do and who they are, where I was all in. I've kept that magazine article. I still have it at my home. It's the January 15th version of 2015. So I saw it about 2 days ago. That's how I found Team RipCon. They were opening a remote position in the Midwest as I was retiring. And I went through the interview process, was brought on, and I've been part of the operations team the last 11 years. But that's how I found it. And we find a lot of, like, we have 200,000 volunteers across the country, and every one of them has their own story on how they found it. And that's probably the biggest icebreaker that I use is, what's your TR story? Everybody's got one. And it's very interesting to hear how all of our volunteers get involved and engaged in the organization.
1: Well, all of us here in Seattle and across the country, and I'm pretty sure across the world, appreciate all of your efforts. I am very grateful for your time and everything that you do. Mike Watkins, it's been a pleasure, and thank you for educating us on being prepared for something you don't know might happen.
2: Yep. No, thank you for having me. Really appreciate it.
1: Thanks again for listening to Seattle Voice. 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
3: All right. Welcome to the show, everybody. I'm your host, Kenny Michaels. It is great to be here today. Welcome, welcome, welcome. Wow, have we got news for you, especially if you have retirement accounts. This show is going to be really powerful. Why? Well, think about it. People put money in retirement accounts for tax purposes. This show today is going to open your eyeballs if they're not open already. All right, welcome to the show. I'm Kenny Michaels. This is Striking Gold. All right, the number to get me live, I've turned the phone lines on, 888-961-0222. Again, 888-961-0222. By the way, you can follow me on Instagram. Type in Striking Gold with Kenny Michaels, all one real long word. And you can be my follower on Instagram. I'd love to have you. Also, Facebook, the same thing, by the way. You can follow me on Facebook, Striking Gold with Kenny Michaels. Okay, and you can also go to kennysgoldquiz.com if you're ready to move into the greatest investment in America, physical gold and silver. Here we go. So MoneyWise, which is a big financial article I read, says 401ks and IRAs are ticking time bombs. Wow. When we start a job and they offer us when we're young a retirement account and we take it, we don't think about the ticking time bomb because we're young, right? When we're young, we are indefensible or whatever they call it. Invincible. We're invincible. We're indefensible too. I got news for you. But we're invincible when we're young, right? So we don't think about the ticking time bomb. Listen to this. If you have a retirement account and you have $1 million in that retirement account, your account's only worth $760,000. You say, well, why, Mr. Michaels? Because of taxes. You owe tax on that money. So you may think you have $1 million, but it's only valued at $760,000. An inherited IRA that is $750,000 triggers a $120,000 tax bill to your heirs. I've just showed you two ticking time bombs. However, how do you defuse the bomb? What do you do? Mr. Michaels, is there anything? Do I wear a hazmat suit? What do I do? How do I disarm this bomb? Very simple. You move to gold. Because when you move a retirement account into gold, the ticking time bomb only becomes a firework. That's all it is. It's a firework. It still has a little boom to it, but not an explosion. It has a little boom. You still owe a little tax, but you don't have an explosion. So the way to defuse the bomb from a bomb to a firework, from a bomb to a sparkler, remember sparklers when we were kids? You know, you'd go to a 4th of July party and all the little kids would run around with the sparklers, wave them in the air. They were harmless. They were harmless. A retirement account that is in gold and silver is a sparkler for taxes. It's a sparkler. A retirement account in paper in the stock market is a bomb. So, You want to play with bombs? You want to play with sparklers? Well, sparklers are safe. Bombs are not. Right? Gold is safe. Stocks are not. Kind of works together. The larger the retirement account, the larger the distribution has to be. And the larger the distribution has to be, the larger the tax you pay. That's on 24/7 Wall Street. They did a big article on this. The larger the retirement account, the larger the withdrawal. The larger the withdrawal, the larger the tax. Yikes! But what if I told you, listen to this, that if you move to gold, the larger the retirement account, the larger the distribution, and the smaller the tax. Wow. So what a way to benefit on the positive side and benefit on the negative side of a retirement account. Wow. It's crazy. In stocks, the larger the account, the larger the required withdrawal, the larger the tax, right? But in gold, the larger the retirement account, the larger the withdrawal, the smaller the tax. So you still get the large growth, you still get the large withdrawal, but you don't have to give so much away. So when you're in stocks, it's a ticking time bomb. When you're in gold, it's a sparkler. It's what it is. It's a sparkler. It's one of those little sparklers of 4th of July. You wave around, that little sparkler, right? It's not an explosion. 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But my goodness, let's get out of the bomb. Okay? Money.com says, listen to this, gold is climbing, and now's the time to buy. I love the people who say, Mr. Michaels, I've been listening to you for months. I always think, what's wrong with you people? What's taking you so long? I don't get it. But anyway, I've been listening to you for months, and I'm waiting for gold to go down. Okay, see ya. That's like saying, listen, I'm waiting for Babe Ruth to sign with the Dodgers. He's dead. The days of low, cheap gold is dead. It's dead. D-E-A-D, dead. Finished, kaput, no mas, whatever they call it. It's dead. If you're waiting for gold at lower prices, see you later. We're leaving you in our dust. It's not headed that way. I'm sorry. Your president is pushing gold. Your president is pushing to reprice gold. Your president is competing with China to see who owns the most gold. China's in the middle of a reset right now. The days of cheap gold is over. You want cheap gold? Go to TJ Maxx and go to the jewelry department and buy a cheapo bracelet. There you go. $60. There's cheap gold. Go get it, Tiger. And what do you think that bracelet's going to be worth in a month? Probably $40. Because it's a cheapo bracelet. When you put gold in your IRA, you're putting the future and the growth in your IRA. The larger the IRA, the larger the withdrawal. The larger the withdrawal, the smaller the tax in gold. The larger the IRA, the larger the withdrawal, the larger tax you pay if you stay in stocks. Makes sense, right? So there you go. There you go. 24/7 Wall Street wrote an article that says the larger the retirement account, the larger the distribution, the larger the tax. What do you do? What do you do? How do you get out of a ticking time bomb? Simple. Move the gold. I started this show by saying that $1 million retirement account today, according to Yahoo Finance, is worth $760,000 because of tax. And not everybody has $1 million in their retirement account, right? I use that as an example. What if you have $400,000 in your retirement account? It's really only worth about $280,000. So now, can you retire on $280,000? In most parts of this country, no. So how, if you have a $400,000 retirement account, how do you keep it closer to $400,000? You move the gold. You have knuckleheads who do a radio show. I've heard them. And they say, you should move to gold, folks, because the country's in debt. So therefore, move your money to gold. That is the dumbest thing I've ever heard. Newsflash. The country has always been in debt. That's not why you move to gold. You don't move to gold because the country's in debt. Do you pay your credit card because I owe money on mine? Right? Do you make a payment on your credit card because, well, I'm going to pay my credit card because Mr. Michaels owes on his? That's the dumbest thing I've ever heard. Think about it. These dumb radio shows that say, well, you know, you should move to gold because the U.S. is $41 trillion in debt. Well, good, that's the U.S.'s problem. That's not why you move to gold. You move to gold because think about it. I'm not talking to 30-year-olds right now. I'm talking to people my age, 64, 59, 73, 80, 90, whatever. Seniors don't move to gold because the country's in debt. That's dumb and stupid. You move to gold to keep your money, to pay less to the government. The fact the government is $41 trillion in debt is the government's problem. It's not your problem. If I'm in debt, is that your problem? And if you're in debt, is that my problem? It's not. If the country's in debt, that's the country's problem. At the moment, that's Trump's problem. Whose problem it will be when Trump is out? Well, that remains to be seen. But here's what I will tell you. You don't move to gold because the country is in debt. That's just dumb. That's dumb. Because the country will always be in debt. You move to gold to make your retirement accounts retirable. Is that a word, retirable? It is now. If it's not, it's in the Michaels Webster Dictionary. Anyway, here's what I will tell you is that most of you think your retirement account is retirable. It's not, because the cost of living is going up. There was a big article that says Americans think they can never retire. That's disgusting to me, because you can. You just get out of the asset you're in and move into the asset where you can. And that's gold. Look, think about this. If retirement accounts are pre-tax, that means at some point you owe the tax. And the larger your account goes, the more you owe. That's just the way it works. Uncle Sam wants their hand on the growth. Picture this. If this doesn't disgust you, picture this. Picture you're in Las Vegas. And you're sitting at a blackjack table. And you're killing it. You get blackjack. Then you get 11. You double down. You get a 10. Bingo, baby, 21. Next hand's blackjack. Next hand's 20. Next hand's 10. You double down. You get an ace. Bam! You're killing it. And you're collecting money. And all of a sudden, someone from the casino walks over, taps you on your shoulder and says, sir, some of these winnings here, I'm just going to reach under your arm while you're playing. I'm not here to disturb you, sir. Here's a free drink. I'm just going to reach under your arm and take some of the winnings, okay? Because taking it back to the house. Because the casino's taking back some of the money. That's what the government is on retirement accounts. They're the casino. Right? They're the casino. And so while you're winning money, their hand comes up under your arm, kind of like my ex-wife used to do. When I took her to Vegas, I would be playing cards and I'd be winning. And this hand, almost like Cousin It from the Addams Family, you know, this hand would come under my arm and it would talk to me. It would say, hello, hello, honey. And I'd be like, who are you? I'm the person taking the winnings off the table. And my wife would stick her hand under my arm and take the winnings. And next thing you know, the kids were in a stroller. Next thing you know, she's gone at the mall across the street. Okay, gone. And I thought, man, I am married to Uncle Sam. Well, that's what retirement accounts are. Okay, you're sitting there with money and Uncle Sam puts their hand underneath their cousin It. And they go, hey, this is ours. Thank you. And you're like, wait. I'm trying to retire. I understand, but this is ours. Really? Hell no. That's the ticking time bomb in a retirement account. I'm not knocking retirement accounts. I think they're great. I think they're fabulous. But it gets to a point based on your age where it's no longer about stocks. It's no longer about someone sticking their hand under your arm and taking your money. It's about you keeping your money. That's why you go to gold, to limit your liability to Uncle Sam so you can retire, so there's enough there to retire. You don't go to gold because the country's in debt. To hell with the country in debt. That's the country's problem, not yours. So if anybody tries to convince you, you know, sir, you should move your retirement account because the country's $41 trillion in debt. I would scratch my head going, why do I care the country's $41 trillion in debt? I'm 68 years old. I got to make sure I got enough money to retire on. That's why you go to gold. I got to make sure the government doesn't take my money to pay off their debt. That's why I go to gold. Let the government figure out how to pay off their debt. But don't take my money to do it. But if I stay in stocks, if you stay in stocks, you're in a ticking time bomb. And you'll never truly retire. It's crazy. All right, the number to get me live, 888-961-0222. Again, 888-961-0222. 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Give them a call. They're there right now. Tell them the good-looking Brad Pitt of Precious Metals sent you. The sexiest guy on radio, Kenny Michaels, host of the show Striking Gold. Okay, all right. By the way, follow me on Instagram and Facebook. Just type in Striking Gold with Kenny Michaels. And you'll become a follower of mine. We're getting a lot of people on social media reaching out. So do it. I'm a great guy to follow and it's a great show to follow. And I hope it's informational and I hope it's helpful. All right. What is propelling gold? There's this rush in America for everybody to buy gold. What is propelling gold? Okay, here's my answer. It's not what is propelling gold. It's who is propelling gold. Who? Like an owl. Who? Okay? It's China and Poland. They're propelling gold. They're the big buyers in the world. Oh, India buys and the U.S. buys and the U.S. takes. The U.S. took Venezuela's gold and taking more. They're taking Iran's gold. They're taking more because we have a president obsessed with gold. Thank you, President Trump. We love you for that. My IRA loves you, Mr. Trump. Because I'm in gold. And I'm killing it. I'm killing it, baby. And our president re-put on True Social. I said this the other week. Jim Rickard's video about gold going to 10,000 by the end of the year. Now you've got people chit-chatting all over the place about why did Trump push that out worldwide? Does that mean Trump is telling the rest of the world, hey, I'm going to reprice it here in the States at 10,000? Is that what that means? A lot of people think that. That might be why Wells Fargo is saying gold's going to double by year end. Well, double would be just about 10,000. That may explain why JP Morgan Chase said gold to 10,000. So it's an exciting as hell time to buy gold and buy silver. But the most exciting part about buying gold and silver, especially in a retirement account, the most exciting part about buying it through a retirement account rollover is that you get growth, because gold's been outperforming everything. When it's time to take withdrawals, you have to take them. But you get to keep more of the money and give away less to Uncle Sam. That's the secret. The secret in retirement, how do you retire? The secret in retirement account is being able to have enough to retire. That's the secret. You get to an age where the secret is no longer how much can I make. It's how much can I keep. I've said this 1,000 times. And so, gold is a ticking time bomb for explosion and growth. Gold's a ticking time bomb to the government, not to you. Stocks are a ticking time bomb to you, not to the government. The government knows that as long as you stay in paper, so long as you stay in paper, they benefit. Wall Street wins. The house wins. The casino wins. The minute you go to gold, you're the winner in the casino. You beat the house. You beat the house. That's it. Isn't that the name of the game, right? When we go to casinos and we play blackjack or we play roulette or what's that game? Baccarat? I don't even know how to play that game. I can't even pronounce it. And then there's Pai Gow, which I never understood. I had a friend tell me once, when you play Pai Gow, you push a lot. I go, well, I don't want to be pushed by people. I hate that. I hate that, being pushed by people. But you push, you push, you push. How do you make money if you push? You don't make any money if you push. Why would you play a game you can't make any money at? Anyway, I'm going off on a casino tangent here. But the point is that the government's the house. You understand that, right? The government's the house. And so, they always win. Newsflash. Those gorgeous hotels in Las Vegas are not built by the winners. They're built by the losers. Okay? They're built by the house. Where'd the house get the money? From you. Because you lost. What the hell runs Wall Street? Your money. Who benefits? The big boys at the top benefit. Not you. And, you know, at 64 years old, I don't choose to benefit the U.S. government. If they're in debt, that's their problem. I got to watch out for me, my children, and my grandchildren. Period. End of story. I am not here to make the government rich. I'm here to get to retirement. And I'm here to leave a legacy. That's what I'm here for. All right, I'm Kenny Michaels. This is Striking Gold. 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Okay? Make money with your money. Keep money from your money. That's the name of the game. 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I'm Kenny Michaels. This is Striking Gold. We're taking a break. We'll be right back.

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1: Starting October 5th. 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
1: 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How's the weekend going? Good morning. I'm Dr. John. Def Leppard in Photograph. Coming up this hour, you're going to hear some Guns N' Roses. You'll hear Steve Miller. You'll hear Motley Crue. And you're going to hear details on how you could be going to see Metallica on us.
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cheer for the misfits, rebels, loudmouths, and anyone who doesn't want to feel old. 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
1: The Rush 50-something tour just wrapped up a couple of shows in San Antonio, Texas. 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

0: as a preset on your iHeartRadio app. 102.5 KZOK. There's 38 Special. Morning, I'm Dr. John. You ready for football today? A lot of good games on the docket. Tonight's Sunday night football game is between the Rams and the Broncos in Denver. And wrapping up week number three of the NFL, it'll be Eagles-Bears for Monday night football. And if you're already looking forward to next week, Thursday, October 1st, it's the Steelers and Browns for Thursday night football.
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1: Some classic Bowie for you, Space Oddity. You know, the original Ozfest took place in 1996. It was on two stages, bands like Slayer, Danzig. Well, Ozfest is returning to the UK and the US in 2027. No announcement about the lineup yet, but it's happening.

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This is Dr. John, the ultimate Christmas band. Trans-Siberian Orchestra is coming back to Climate Pledge Arena November 29th. And we've got your tickets. Just enter to win right now

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1: You'll have a tendency to do that. Running Down a Dream, Tom Petty, Red Hot Chili Peppers, and Soul to Squeeze. I'm Dr. John. Thanks for having us on this morning, whether you're listening over the air, online, or on the free iHeartRadio app.

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102.5 KZOK, Seattle's Rock. Def Leppard and Animal. And today's the day for some football. There's some good games on the schedule. Later this afternoon, Ravens Cowboys. Tonight, Rams Broncos. And Monday Night Football, it's the Eagles in Chicago against the Bears.

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Get your John Bon Jovi New York State lottery tickets starting October 5th. Got to be in Jersey to get them. You could win up to $200,000. There's three scratch-off tickets featuring John Bon Jovi.

Seattle's Rock 102.5 KZOK. So this is one of the most famous drum fills ever recorded in a song, in my opinion. And Phil Collins says he didn't even plan it. He literally sat down, played it, and that's the take we know in the air tonight.

Seattle's Rock 102.5 KZOK. Tom Cochran was told that this song was too heavy for pop radio. The night he demoed it, John Lennon was killed, and Cochran decided he wasn't changing a thing. This is Red Ryder.

0: 102.5 KZOK, Seattle's Rock. If you're an Ozfest fan like I am, this is pretty cool. A new post this past Monday showed a graphic that states Ozfest will come to the UK and the US, and a caption that says more info coming soon. And they're asking you the question, where are you hoping Ozfest 2027 will pop up? So if you care, I would Google it and give your answer.
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I'm Clint, and the ultimate Christmas band Trans-Siberian Orchestra is coming back to Climate Pledge Arena November 29th, and we have your tickets. 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

0: 102.5 KZOK, Seattle's Rock. We've got a shot for you to be at the opening night of Metallica's M72 World Tour. Saw them in 2017, and I put them as a top five concert ever. Well, you and a friend, if you win this, will fly to Vancouver. 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This is insane. 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Good luck. Oh, by the way, when I tell you the snake pit, you'll be there for the show. That's the middle of the stage.
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1: As a massive Metallica fan, I am jealous that I can't win this, but you can. We've got your shot to be at the opening night of Metallica.

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I'm a pretty adventurous guy. Clint's Kitchen Challenge with weird food and drink combinations. And I'm a beer fan. And I'm a fan of Shock Top. Not 100% sure, though, about this new flavor they're coming out with. I'll explain in a minute. It's Don Henley.

0: Seattle's Rock 102.5 KZOK. I consider myself an adventurous kind of guy, especially with Clint's Kitchen Challenge with weird food and drink combinations. And I'm definitely a beer fan. Some flavored beers, though very few. Raspberry wheat, I'm all in. A good strawberry wheat, I'm all in. But mostly stouts and lagers and those types of beers. Maybe a hazy IPA. Shock Top, which is a beer I like, has unveiled a new candy corn wheat. It's a limited edition beer they've created with Spirit Halloween, 5% ABV. And there's comments people are sharing about this. One person said, this is diabolical. Someone else said, bro, I'm so ready to try this. While another added, I need to try it. And there were plenty of people going, oh, this has got to be disgusting. I'm going to try to get a hold of some and try it myself. If you get a hold of it, let me know what you think. Clint August at iHeartMedia.com. Shock Top's got the new candy corn wheat beer. Is it weird or maybe good?
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Ashley Ryan has your tickets to see the Seattle Kraken home opener on October 4th at Climate Pledge Arena. 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

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We're giving you a shot to be at the opening night of Metallica's M72 World Tour. 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Right now, this is Enter Sandman.

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What do you call a pony with a sore throat? 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

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Remember that old cheesy great vampire movie, Lost Boys? This song featured in that movie. You got to see it if you haven't. The Doors, People Are Strange.

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Alice Cooper actually said there are two great moments when you're a kid: Christmas morning and the last 3 minutes of the last day of school. So he wanted to encompass that in this song, School's Out.

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Great White didn't actually write this song. Ian Hunter recorded the original 14 years earlier, but Great White took their version all the way to the top five, Once Bitten, Twice Shy.

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I have your tickets to see the Smashing Pumpkins at Climate Pledge Arena. 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